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We pray that the anointed message you're about to hear will be life-changing and edifying.

0: message, The Law of Faith. And now, here is Bishop Caldwell.
1: Bible to the book of Romans, chapter 3. Romans, chapter 3. Commencing at verse 21 through verse 28. Romans 3. Verses 21 through 28. If you're there, say, I have it. All right, and I'm reading. But now, the righteousness of God without the law is manifested, being witnessed by the law and the prophets, even the righteousness of God, which is by faith of Jesus Christ, unto all and upon all them that believe. For there is no difference. For all have sinned and come short of the glory of God, being justified freely by his grace through the redemption that is in Christ Jesus, whom God had set forth to be a propitiation through faith in his blood, to declare his righteousness for the remission of sins that are past through the forbearance of God. To declare, I say, at this time, his righteousness, that he might be just and the justifier of him which believeth in Jesus. Where is boasting then? It is excluded. By what law? Of works? Nay, but by the law of faith. Therefore, we conclude that a man is justified by faith without the deeds of law. The law of faith. If you look back in verse 27, the word says, where is boasting then? It is excluded by what law? Of works? Nay, but by the law of faith. This is a deep, very deep passage of scripture right here, because what it does is that it calls upon us as believers and those of us that follow the Lord Jesus Christ, not occasionally and not casually, but actually follow the Lord Jesus Christ for real on Sunday, Monday, Tuesday, January, August, and December. A law is a governing principle. And as you well know, the Bible is broken down into two major divisions. You have law, consisting of the Old Testament, and you have grace, consisting of the New Testament. These two institutions can never per se marry, because they are two diametrically in opposition to the foundation on which these two institutions are founded. In other words, the law is founded on rituals and Sabbath days and the keeping of the law and washings and that sort of thing. Whereas the institution of grace is built upon the blood of the Lord Jesus Christ. I wish I had a praying church. Which means then that the two divisions of the Bible, Old Testament, New Testament, Old Testament animal sacrifices, New Testament, the sacrificial death of God's Son. These institutions, no matter how long man is on earth, our quest is, and to show you how very important it is for us to pass truth on to each generation, so that those that are coming behind us won't have to dig as deep as we had to dig to come up with the truth that we presently have. So if you are wise in the things of the Lord, you will pass these truths on to your children so that they in turn can pass these truths on to their children. Because flat-footed Bible study as we know it is not a lot of it. And so there are two basic institutions. Paul here addresses the age-old argument in any generation, and that argument is, what would it take for a man that is born in sin? What would it take for a man who has not accepted Jesus Christ? What would it take for a man born in sin, born of a woman? A man who is a few days and full of trouble. What would it be for such a man and for such a woman to be declared right in the sight of God? That's the age-old argument. And that argument is still out there. It's still out there. But Christians need to solve that argument, because there's a law that supersedes the law of Moses, and it's called the law of faith, Which means then that I did not bring no animal sacrifice in order to be redeemed. I brought my filthy self. I didn't observe the keeping of a Sabbath day or a new moon or a holy day. I came to Jesus as I was. How can a man born in sin be declared holy and righteous in the sight of a holy and righteous God? Only through and by, make no mistake about this, the blood of the Lord Jesus Christ. And we must understand this and quit finagling around with it, quit playing with it, and we must make our presence clear and our presence known in the Christian arena that we believe that men are justified by the grace of God through faith in the Lord Jesus Christ and that not of themselves. There's nothing you can bring to the Lord that's going to be acceptable for you being saved. You just have to bring yourself just as you are. And the Lord has already prepared a table and the feast of the Lord is going on. So this age-old argument has been down through the years. What must I do to be saved? What can I do to be saved? How will God save me when I say one thing, I do another? How will God interact in my life? Because it's all turned upside down. It's all messed up. I go to church, I don't go to church. I don't understand the Bible. When I read it, it's all Greek to me. So what must I do to be saved? Is the question of the hour. And how can I, being born a sinner, be born again and be called a saint? And not a member of the Catholic Church. Say that when they put all that in there. But what we need to understand is that salvation is based upon principles and laws. Mm-hmm. A principle is a governing law. In other words, it's just like the law of gravity. And you know as well as I do. I have in my hand, ladies and gentlemen, what I'm from the old school, you call it a bow dollar. All right? What goes up must come down. I don't care. You don't have to lack the law of gravity. As a matter of fact, you can cuss gravity to his face when you get up on the top of the building. You can step off and cuss gravity and say, I defy you in the name of Moses. You know what gravity is going to do? It's going to say one thing. I ain't studying about you. Come here. Because there's a principle out there. What goes up must come down. So since what goes up must come down, man must come down out of his lofty perch full of pride and arrogance, thinking that he doesn't need God, and come all the way down to the mere reality that all have sinned, even me. All have come short of the glory of God, even me. Oh, you remember Adam and Eve when they tried to fix it? After they had sinned, they took leaves and made themselves aprons, you remember? And they ran from the presence of God. What were they trying to do? They were trying to justify their wrongdoing in the sight of God by covering up with what they had. Where God was more interested in them obeying him and not messing with the tree over yonder. But since they did, God killed animals, made coats of skin, and clothed Adam and Eve. That was a form of righteousness that gave them the ability and opportunity to come in the presence of Almighty God. Because God had declared them righteous because he clothed them in animal skins, which was a type of the Lord Jesus Christ. You know that Paul the Apostle was taught the law at the feet of Gamaliel. You know that Paul was a Pharisee of the Pharisees. You also know that Paul was a Hebrew of the Hebrews. He was of the tribe of Benjamin. You also know that he taught and was learned the law at the feet of Gamaliel. Historians say that Paul spoke 14 different languages. But Paul also said in another place, I count all that I have learned as dung, that I may win Christ. In other words, I thought I knew something until I met the master. Huh? I thought I knew something until I discovered I was lost and on my way to a lost eternity, condemning everybody that was not coming up to the keeping of the law of Moses. Paul was a terrible little fella when it came to persecuting the church of the Lord Jesus Christ. You know why? Because he thought he was righteous. He held the coats of those that stoned Stephen. But God had a plan for Paul's life. And when he caught up with him on the road to Damascus, train him in Arabia, send him out of Damascus in a basket in the whole nine yards, and this man wrote 14 books in the New Testament. Now, I want you to think about this for a moment. Peter is an apostle to the Gentiles. I mean, say to the Jews. Paul is an apostle to the Gentiles. So I want to talk to the Gentile side of you. You know, like the stuffed shrimp, bacon and eggs. You know, that side of you. Hog maw. Now, you want to know what confusion is? Confusion is a good-looking woman eating a pig foot. Now, brothers and sisters, there's something wrong with the sister. With her foot in her mouth, just like that. No. Foot in mouth. Some of us used to that. We keep on putting our foot in our mouth. Open mouth, insert foot. But when it comes to the issues, listen, of eternal life, see what Paul wrote. When it comes to the issue of the eternal security of the believer, see what the apostle to the Gentile wrote. If Paul wrote it, God gave it to him because he was the apostle to the Gentiles. There are three groups of people on earth today: the Jew, the Gentile, and the Church of the Lord Jesus Christ. God has made two one. Jew and Gentile becomes one when they accept Jesus Christ and they're placed in one body. You still with me? Now, watch this. So he said in the book of Hebrews, don't go back to the temple offering up again animal sacrifice. Let me tell you something. We must never even ever get comfortable in the local church trying to avoid doctrine. We have to understand doctrine. We have to be weaned from the milk, drawn from the breast, and taught doctrine. And John, in his last epistles over there, said, if any man come unto you and bring not this doctrine, don't bid him into your house and don't bid him Godspeed. So doctrine is very important. Paul said in another place, give attendance to doctrine. So when we understand, if I got an issue about salvation, can I be saved? Can I be lost? I need to know what God told the apostle to the Gentiles to tell me, because my mama sure was a Gentile. We ate pig feet. We ate hog maw. She ate that cheese. Hog head cheese. Like your mama. When it got tight in the summertime, we ate sardines and crackers with some mustard. Any more of my fellow sardinians in here? So you know I'm telling the truth. See, because, you know, pigtails, hog maw, chitterlings. See, good-looking folk eating chitterlings. There's something wrong with that. But what I'm trying to get you to see is this. When it comes to the issues of eternal life, and man is going to live on someplace, so it might as well be heaven with God. So we have to rely and depend upon certainly the right division of all the scripture. But the chief argument here is, what must a man do that's born wrong? What must he do? What can he do to get it right? Some people put away gambling. Some people put away midnight rambling. Huh? Some people put away cigarettes, legal and illegal. I'm not going to save you. These things should be put away. Don't get me wrong, but it's not saved. Because we're not saved by words. Where's amen on this? We're not saved by words. If we were saved by words, then Abraham would have something that he could boast about. Because he did something none of us have done. He carried his son up on Mount Moriah and was getting ready to kill him, until the angel stopped him. So the age-old argument, and you know what? This argument will remain as long as man is on the planet. How can I be born in sin and declared righteous in the presence of a holy and righteous God? Well, I need to tell you, on your own, you'll never get there. You will never, ever get there. If it took 10 billion years, you'll never make it. Now, let's peruse these scriptures. Let's go down through here and see what we heard. Romans 3:21. But now. That's enough right there to captivate your attention. But now. You understand that? But now the righteousness of God without the law is manifested or made known. How? Being witnessed by the law and the prophet. Well, you remember when Jesus Christ went up on the mountain of transfiguration in Matthew chapter 17? Everybody say yeah. Jesus went up there with Peter, James, and John. He met Moses and Elijah. Moses represented the law. Elijah represented the prophets. In that discussion up there, it was determined how Jesus, not just solely there, but it was discussed as to what death he would die. Well, Jesus being the Lamb of God that takes away the sin of the world, had to satisfy the just and righteous demands of God, who is holy. In order for sinners to be redeemed, Jesus had to satisfy the law and the prophets. He had to fit in that rare space right there that only he could fit in. So that tells me this: the righteous.

which is by faith of Jesus Christ. Listen to this. Unto all salvation is extended, and the garment of righteousness is given unto all, and it is placed upon all them that believe. Qualifying point. For there's no difference. So it doesn't matter the color of your skin, because salvation has no color. Are you listening up in here? So that tells me then that it is unto all and upon all, but the qualifying mark is them that believe. For there's no difference. So everybody that comes to God, that's drawn to him through Jesus Christ, receive from God the same measure of faith and the same garment of righteousness that clothes our human spirit. You already know this. Your human spirit is clothed with the righteousness of Christ so that you won't be found naked. And that can only happen by faith. If you lived 1,000,000 years and put away everything in your life that you even perceived as being evil and ungodly, you put all that away, it still won't save you. Because what can wash away my sins? Nothing but the blood of Jesus. What can make me whole again? Nothing but the blood of Jesus. All precious is that flow that washed me white as snow. No other fount I know. That's why, listen, when I was a baby in Christ and didn't understand these things, and I had no one to teach me, the Bible was just a blur to me. It was just a book of misunderstanding. But I cried out to God many nights and many days because I wanted to understand it. And that's why I take great joy in teaching the word, because God has taught me the word. And so in the middle of teaching, in the middle of hearing people longing for understanding, being destroyed for a lack of knowledge, having no basic foundation for what they say they believe, it grieves my spirit. How can a sinful man be declared righteous by putting away his cigarettes and everything else that's vile in his life? It'll never get him there. It will never, ever work. We see Adam and Eve tried that. It didn't work then. It won't work now. We have to submit ourselves to the Lord Jesus Christ if we're ever going to be redeemed. So those of us that have don't need to be trying to go back and fix nothing, because Jesus fixed it long time ago. In verse 23, Romans 3, for all have sinned, tell your neighbor, even you. Mm-hmm. For all have sinned and come short of the glory of God. You know what it means to come short? It means to miss the mark. What is transgression? Transgression is failure to meet the divine standard. Mm-hmm. Mm-hmm. Well, now that tells me then, if all have sinned, and if that tells me that all have come short of the glory of God, then it means that everybody is short. Uh-huh. You talking about coming up short. This is something you don't want to come up short right here. And when you think about this, you cannot come back this way once you die. Say, uh-oh, I need to go back and get this girl. You can't do that. You remember the rich guy that died? You remember Lazarus that died? You remember where Lazarus went? Abraham's bosom. You remember where the rich man went? To hell. You remember the conversation? I got five brothers, he said. Send Moses and tell my brothers thus and thus. And you know what the word was? If he does not hear the word of God, ain't no help for him. Paraphrase. So that tells me then that you cannot be saved apart from the word of God. You cannot be redeemed. I don't care how much you tap, dance, and sing loud and open the door and do all this. You must be born again. So when it says all have sinned, all have come short, that means all. What does all mean? What does all mean? What does all mean? Well, then that means then that before you were born, you were a sinner. That means then that once you got here and they carried your mama to the recovery room after you were born, you were a sinner. That means then when you first lied about where you were going, you validated the fact that there was something wrong with you. You were a sinner. And so what the Lord is saying, how does one get it right?

0: have coming to him through his son. It is impossible. For all have sinned, all have come short of the glory of God. So you know what that tells me? All need saving. All need saving. You can't live good enough for you just walk on up into God's heaven and say, oh, I'm just so proud of you. You really did good. You got down to smoking 3 packs a day. Not going to happen. It's not going to happen. So let me strengthen the believer. Those of you that have accepted Jesus Christ, even though you didn't know what you were doing, you're all right. You're all right. Because God has sealed your spirit unto the day of redemption. And you have inside of you, they took an x-ray of me today. This thing real cold. They put it on my back and leaned back. And they took this x-ray of my heart and lungs and all that other stuff. See, the word of God, now, you know, they didn't see Jesus in there because he's invisible. But he's in there. It's just like that pray goo is in there. Okay? He's in there. You can x-ray Jesus. And the only reason they couldn't catch his picture, because he's faster than their camera. But he is in there. Now I want you to listen to this. Christ dwells in our hearts by faith. I don't need to feel saved. Because ain't no such thing as a saved feeling. Huh? You ever had a saved feeling? How does it feel? Does it go down your spine or up your neck? I mean, what do you do with a saved feeling? Is it like a man sitting in a restaurant with a black suit on that wastes a cup of coffee on himself? Does he get a warm feeling? I mean, so you feel saved. Well, if you feel saved, how does it feel? Well, Brother Pastor, I have confidence in God's ability inside of me, and I recognize the fact that I feel saved oftentimes. Sometimes I don't feel saved. Well, let me ask you something. When you're talking crazy, do you feel saved? When you cussing folk out and your hair sticking back on your head and you looking half crazy, do you feel saved? No, but I sure felt good. See, that's the problem. See, that's the problem. I know you felt good when you told them all about themselves. So don't depend on no feeling, because some of y'all don't feel like going to work tomorrow, but I guarantee you, you're going to look back on it at 5 o'clock. You're going to say, I've been to work. So you can't trust your feeling. But you can trust your faith. And that brings me up to what I'm talking about. I'm talking about that law. And it's the law of faith. It's a governing principle. So I show up in the presence of Jesus with nothing in my hands but my filthy self. And I say, Lord, save me. And upon that note right there, and based upon his word, whosoever shall call upon the name of the Lord shall be saved. He has given me as a gift. Amen. Righteousness. As a free gift. I didn't have to go online and buy no TV to get it. I didn't have to enter into no drawing to get it. He gave it to me freely. Now watch this. I am the righteousness of God that is now in Jesus Christ, even though I may think unrighteous thoughts. Because there's a law now that supersedes the law of Moses. And what is that law called? The law of faith. Now see, the law of faith does not operate on what you see. The law of faith operates on what you believe. And without faith, it is impossible to please him. He that cometh to God must believe that he is, and that he is a rewarder of them that diligently, persistently, won't let it go, seek him. Now watch this. When we came to Jesus, we were in the dungeon of sin. We were down so low, if we could contort, we were so low we could look up at our feet. Y'all have seen this commercial for this hotel chain with this woman on the kitchen counter with that apple. And her body is so contorted. And she's rolling that apple off her feet and everything, man. She just all twisted up. That's the way we were. We were the woman on the counter. Our lives were all twisted up until Jesus came. Our minds were all messed up until Jesus came. Our life was a big mess until Jesus came. Now, if the Lord tells you that you all right with him because you've accepted his son, then guess what? You all right with him. Now, you're going to have to grow in grace and in the knowledge of Jesus Christ. But as far as God is concerned, you're all right. Now, watch how we got justified or declared righteous. Look in verse 24, Romans 3. Being justified, that word justified means to be declared righteous. Being justified freely, that word freely is the word frank. It means without a cause. I like that right there. When you stepped up and accepted Jesus, all the sins you ever committed were instantly forgiven. Now, let me deal with an issue right quick of those that are grappling with a sin complex. We know that all unrighteousness is sin. Somebody say, thank you, Lord.
1: Thank you, Lord.
0: But we also know this. Man, this is powerful stuff right here. I hope you're able to handle this truth. But think about this. Sometimes the devil have God's greatest soldiers second guessing whether or not God forgives sin. Some of God's greatest servants. But listen to this. Let me reason with you for just a moment. If Jesus Christ died over 2,000 years ago, listen up. And he did. May I see the hands of anyone in here 2,000 years old? So you know what that tell me? That you're not 2,000 years old. I figured that out. Second thing. When Christ died, I just want to reason with you. Come now, let us reason together. When Christ died, were you born then? When Christ died, were you born then? No, you were in the future. Now stay with me. Stay with me right now. Stay with me. You were in the future. So that tells me then when Christ died on Calvary's cross, having come down through 42 generations, and died on that old rugged cross on a hill far away, then your mama wasn't present. Your dad and your pawpaw, your nene and moo-moo were not present. Am I right about it? And you were not present, right? But did he die for you back then?
1: Yeah.
0: That's the question. Did he die for you then?
1: Yeah.
0: Ah, did he die?
1: Yeah.
0: Well, wait a minute. If he died and you weren't there, if he died and you were in the future, 2,000 years, did he or did he not die for future sin?
1: Yes.
0: Ooh, don't you get out of here without that truth. Well, if he died for future sin before you or I were ever born the first time, then what make us think that the sins we commit in the future, he's not already died for them? When he died, see, don't let the devil tell you, well, God ain't gonna forgive you for your sin because you committed the same sin yesterday. He knew you would. Shouldn't have. But check this out. When he died, you were a sinner somewhere out there to be born January 14th, 1961. That's a long way from Calvary. I said that's a long way from Calvary. But you see, when he died for you, understanding that all have sinned, all have come short of the glory of God, when he died, you were a future sinner. So if you live 50 years from today and die 50 years from today to this date, the 51st year, day one, second one, the sins beyond your lifetime would have already been paid for by Jesus Christ over 2,000 years ago. So this is the point. The devil cannot convince me that if I repeat a sin in my life, that the Lord is not going to forgive me. And he forgave sin and died for my sin over 2,000 years ago and I wasn't nowhere around. So that tells me all my future sins, watch this, has already been taken care of. My goodness, how can you sit there? All of my future sins have already been taken care of through the blood of Jesus Christ. Now watch this. Now that I'm born again and I'm in him, I cannot sin. My flesh can, but I'm not my flesh. So I don't need to ever wonder whether or not God gonna forgive me for that. Just like, friends, so I come out there with this microphone and make you swallow and I hear your heart beating. You know, something like that. You may send me back in that ambulance. You know, you may hook me back up, send me back up there. But I hurt your heart before you hit me. And watch this. God will forgive me for that sin. You may not, because you'll forever be on radio. But all of your future sins have already been remitted. I don't know how you miss that. Christ came to give us, watch this, I like this too, eternal redemption. Huh? And not a redemption as long as you do well, you saved. Because it was nothing I did to get saved. I just need some help in here. If it was nothing I did to get saved, what can I do to be lost? But now, y'all listen to the word, y'all looking at folk. You need this word, the folk will be gone. Listen to this. So Christ died for all of my future sins. He knew the day that I would be born from my mother's womb. He knew that out of eternity, he had called me to preach. He knew that about you. That's why he fixed it long time ago. See, Calvary represents one place where one Savior died to satisfy the just and righteous demands of a holy and perfect God. It would be at Calvary where light and darkness would embrace in a struggle that's older than man. It started out in eternity, and God was not going to let the devil win that battle. So when the blood came streaming down, it destroyed the works of the devil. And in order for Jesus to save us, what kind of love is this that places itself in harm's way? It's truly beyond me. I don't have the words to say what kind of love would place itself in harm's way. It's truly beyond me that somebody like him could love somebody like me. God didn't have to step in my life when I went to commit suicide, but I'm glad that he did. God didn't have to redeem you when he did, but you ought to be glad that he did. You could have slipped away into a lost eternity, but he wouldn't let it be. He was a help for me and saved me. Jesus caught up with his word. I like this, back to the future. 2,000 years into the future and grabbed me. The devil thought he had me, but Jesus rushed and grabbed me. I got any witnesses in here? He showed up 2,000 years after he got up from the dead just to save you. He rescued you. He rescued you. Your feet were almost gone, but he rescued you. And he said, I can't do it by the law, but I can do it by grace. And you see that sign up there? The grace and glory zone? Let me tell you a little bit about that so you can understand and appreciate it every time you come in and look at it. That's deeply rooted in Psalms number 84. Where the word says, no good thing will I withhold from them that walk upright. You see that up there? You know what that's pertaining to? The sons of Korah. Mm-hmm. For all those of you that think you deserve to be saved, let me talk to you for 38 seconds. That has to do with the sons of Korah. Korah was the first person, he and his wife, and some of his kids and all this stuff, went down live in the hell itself because the sons of Korah and his family rebelled against Almighty God. Watch this. But God spared some of Korah's children and made them doorkeepers. God found a place. I like this. In the grace and glory zone. Even though those wicked parents, Korah them, were dead and gone, God remembered Korah's seed. And so when the word says, no good thing without withholding from them that walk upright, he was talking about the seed of Korah. And you know what the sons of Korah did? They became doorkeepers. And you know what they said? I'd rather be a doorkeeper in the house of my God. See, that's when you appreciate God not letting you be lost. That's when you appreciate him bringing you where he brought you. And that's when you begin to appreciate that you didn't have to sing in the choir. You didn't have to be no usher. You didn't have to be nowhere around here, but you're in the grace and glory zone. And watch this. It ain't necessarily based upon what your parents did or did not do. I'd rather be a doorkeeper in the house of my God than to dwell in the tents of wickedness. Read it. It's in Psalms 84. And Korah's sons became doorkeepers in God's service because he made room for them just like he made room for us in the body of Christ. And you need to clap your hands up in here. You. So I am not the one to be running around here thinking I'm all this and I'm all that. But one thing I'm real clear about, he didn't have to save me, but I'm so glad he did. And I tell you something, he didn't have to save you. You ought to be so glad that he did. Somebody scream, I'm in the grace and glory zone. And I don't deserve it. It was one place that God would honor the sacrifice. Calvary. Nobody had ever returned from Calvary. Folk that went to Calvary went to what is the equivalent of the electric chair. It was capital punishment. And he went there for you and me. God wouldn't accept the sacrifice no other place on earth. It had to be. I said it had to be. It had to be Jesus. It had to be God. It had to be the devil. And it had to be Calvary. So when he went there, they hung him high and they stretched him wide. And God said, I got the perfect sacrifice right here, right now. God smote Jesus. May I show you something? You need to understand what Calvary is about. In the Old Testament, brother, would you come here just for a moment, please? Stand right here in front of me. When people came to the tabernacle in the wilderness in the Old Testament, they brought with them an animal sacrifice. The animal was innocent. The man was guilty. The animal had not done no wrong. The man had. So God had set up what is called a substitute. It was a system to substitute. It would be the innocent animal dying for the guilty man. I feel all this. So when the guilty man brought the innocent animal, this is what he did. Laid his hands on the head of this innocent animal. What was that like? It was a transference in lack of the sins of the guilty man. I ain't got no help in here. I thought I had. I thought I had. But it was the transfer, the sins off of the guilty man onto the innocent animal. So the animal now becomes his substitute and his sacrifice. And all the animals, thank you, brother, all the animals that they brought, none of them were perfect. Every animal they brought, God was never pleased with the blood of bulls and goats or the sprinkling of ashes of a heifer. So when they came to the priest in those days, they laid their hands on the head of these little lambs that had done no evil. And the lamb was sacrificed, innocent, for the man that was guilty. When it came to Calvary, God looked down the line. He saw all of humankind. And he saw one bright and shining star. And it was his son. And he said, I'm going to place all of the sins of mankind forever. Because we 2,000 years removed. I'm going to place them on my son. So when you came to Jesus, what happened is that, come here again, bro. Let me show you what happened. When you came to Jesus, you reached out and accepted him as your Lord and Savior by touching him by and because of, and how you did it was a law of faith, believing that Jesus Christ is the Son of God. When you accepted Jesus, this is what God did. He took your sins off of you, every one of them, and placed them on Jesus. Am I right about it? Switch places. Then he took Jesus and placed him on you. He took what was on you off of you and placed what he had on his son on you. And beloved, now we are the sons of God. That's how that happened. Thank you, brother. That's how that happened. So you have an innocent animal dying for a guilty man as a substitute. So when we, and then you have Jesus, an innocent lamb, dying for guilty people. But he didn't just die for the Jews. He died for all mankind. What if the Lord delays his coming for the next 2,000 years? He'll still be saving folk. Because his truth is marching on. Aren't you glad that Jesus caught up with you before the devil did and you end up in hell? Aren't you glad about that? Aren't you glad about the fact that righteousness is now apart from the deeds of the law and is given to you as a free gift because of the law of faith that's operating in the earth realm, that if you confess with your mouth the Lord Jesus Christ and believe in your heart that God has raised him from the dead and calling upon him, receiving him as your Lord and Savior, he takes the sins off of you, put it on his son. He takes the righteousness off his son and put it on you. That's what the law of faith does. Now there's something else before I conclude this. Look at Romans 8 and 2. 8, 1 and 2. The Bible says, there is therefore now no condemnation to them which are in Christ Jesus. That's his exalted position at God's right hand. Christ Jesus, who walk not after the flesh, but after the spirit. In other words, if you walk after the flesh, you're going to feel condemned. If you walk according to the spirit, you won't. Look at verse 2. For the law of the spirit of life, and where is it? It's in Christ Jesus. Whenever you see Christ before Jesus in the New Testament, it's calling our attention not to his earthly walk, but to his heavenly position. Mm-hmm. For the law of the spirit of life. Somebody say the spirit of life. Now notice this. we were dead. In trespasses and in sin. I told you earlier, I know you thought I'd forgot it. There are three classes of people on earth today. The Jew, the Gentile, and the Church of God. Through the new birth, God makes Jew and Gentile one in Christ. That's why there's no segregation in Christ. Because he makes Jew and Gentile one. Now, when you accepted Jesus as your Lord and Savior, you were your Holy Spirit, you, your human spirit, you hath he quickened. That means to be made alive, right? Talk to me now. Okay, watch this. You hath he quickened, Ephesians 2 and 1. You hath he quickened who were dead. Well, if I were dead, where then was I dead? In trespasses and in sin. Why? Because I came short. What does that mean? I failed to meet the divine standard. So if I were dead and I have now been quickened, then I am not now dead. You should have turned three chairs over right there. I'm not now dead. So since I'm not now dead, the spirit of life. Somebody say spirit of life. But it's only can be found in one place. The spirit of life that is in Christ Jesus. Wait just a moment. I didn't say Jesus Christ. I said Christ Jesus. That tells me now that I must look at the lofty position in which Jesus occupied. He's our great high priest sitting at God's right hand. And every one of us that is born again is in Christ. And Christ is at God's right hand in heaven. Can I get a witness in here? Don't shout me down when I'm teaching good. Now, you know, now listen to this. But what got me into that exalted position with Jesus is the question, the spirit of life. The spirit of life. Because I was dead. Now, I've been energized, born again because of the spirit of life. This is what I'm saying. I don't know if it's Walt Disney. I think it is. Dumbo. Anybody here know Dumbo? If I'm not mistaken, Dumbo is a flying elephant. Right? You glad he didn't come over your house and sputter? Dumbo is a flying elephant, right? Am I right about it? Okay, now. Since there is therefore now no condemnation to those who are in Christ, who walk not after the flesh but after the spirit of life that is in Christ Jesus, please listen to this, has made me free from the law. Wait a minute, another law? Another law? Aren't you supposed to be talking about the law of faith, preacher? I am, but I want to talk to you about another law. It's the law of the spirit of life, watch this, that's in Christ Jesus, has made me free from the law of sin in death. There are two laws that are working against one another. There's a law of the spirit of life that's in Christ, that's working for my higher good. Then there's a law of sin and death that's pulling me back from the things of God, that's working for my demise. You know, it's terrible, y'all, in this town. When I took that ride in the ambulance day, when we pulled up in our garage, in our garage, when your house is more than 2 feet, you got a garage. Somebody had told Mary that I was, had met an untimely demise. They had killed me before I got to the house. I was dead. And so I be thinking, see, I say now, they didn't declare me dead and I'm alive. But I'm going to use that to God's glory. May I use that to God's glory? When I was teaching in the school of ministry, which I still now do teach, thank you. I was teaching the epistle to the Galatians. But to make a long story short, We was talking about law and grace. And Paul said, if any man bring unto you, if he doesn't bring this gospel or any other gospel, preach any other gospel, let him go to hell. That's what Paul said. So I was reading in this book, and it had this illustration. I can use it right here. It perfectly fits right here. They killed this man in this allegory. They killed him. And they buried him. And 3 days after that, they saw the man walking down by the courthouse. Walking down by the courthouse. Somebody ran and told the judge that had sentenced the man to death 3 days earlier. They said, where they walking? He said, what do you mean? He said, when he's walking. When, I just saw him, Your Honor. I just saw him. He walked down by the courthouse, Your Honor. The judge said, is that right? He said, yes, sir. I just saw Willie walking. The judge said, ain't nothing I can do about that. I was responsible for his death, not his resurrection. Could you help me right here? I mean, I'm just trying to get a you know, see, now this is what I'm trying to get a point through. See, the law, by the law is the knowledge of sin. That's what killed all of us. But by Jesus being raised from the dead, that's what raised all of us. So the law cannot put me back to death, because now I'm alive in Jesus Christ, and he ain't gonna die no more. Jerry said, I can't do nothing about that. I'm responsible for his death. I ain't responsible for his resurrection. Because Christ can't die again. So Willie was walking 3 days after he had been put to death. Now watch this. That means then that my flesh should not be allowed to dictate nothing to me because it's dead. Could you help me right here? It's dead. And why do you listen to something that's dead? Now watch this. The spirit of life is in a person. And that person is in you if you're saved. The spirit of life that's in Christ Jesus, God's right-hand man, has made me free from that law that's in opposition to the law of God that's pulling me down. So just like, watch this, just like Dumbo is not supposed to fly, and like Mickey Mouse ain't supposed to have no conversation with you. But your flesh done came up with a way to talk. But the spirit of life that's in Christ, watch this, has elevated me above the law of sin and death. So now I must understand that I'm a new creature. I'm servant to who I yield myself. If I yield myself unto righteousness and serve righteousness, then God is going to be amplified, magnified, and glorified. But if I yield myself to the dictates and sins of the flesh, it ain't going to be no amplification of God, ain't going to be no sanctification of God, and ain't going to be no magnification of God. The law of the spirit of life that's in Christ Jesus has lifted me up above my sinful nature. And as I walk in the power of the Holy Spirit, I will not yield myself to the dictates of my flesh. So Christians sin because they want to, not because they have to. Because you've been elevated above where Christ sits on God's right hand. So the law of faith and the spirit of life that's in Christ Jesus has made us whole and have made us free. From the day you leave here to go to be with Jesus, if the Lord delays his coming, it's going to always be this warfare between the flesh and the spirit.
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3: Lord, you are good, and your mercy endures forever. 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
1: Lord, you are good, and your mercy endures forever. Kim Harper Johnson with you. Happy Sun, yay. August 2nd is somebody's birthday. And I'm going to help you celebrate. Yeah, I got a gift. Like a good old slice of birthday cake. Sweet. It's later this hour. Keep it here. Don't you miss it. Help you celebrate. Here's Norman Hutchins. God's got a blessing with your name on it.

tripping.

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1: We can boldly say that the Lord is our helper. Hallelujah. And he's a very present help in the time of trouble. Kim Harper Johnson with you. Got Doe Brighter. Pastor Shirley Caesar. Jesus, I love calling your name. Well, listen, if you've not seen the biopic Michael, I know some have seen it more than once, but if you happen to be one who's not seen it, well, you get a chance to view it at home if you have Stars. Yes, beginning August 10th, you get a chance to check out Michael, starring Jafar Jackson, the nephew, of course, of Michael Jackson, the son of Jermaine Jackson. And you can watch and don't stop till you get enough. Yeah, you know I did that, right? August 10th, the biopic Michael has broken so many records. Check it out on Stars, August 10th.
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1: Thy will be done, Lord, on earth as it is in heaven. Amen. I'm Kim Harper Johnson with you. If August 2nd is your birthday, get ready. I got a gift for you. It's from my heart. Yeah. Keep it right here. Here's Maverick City.

Hallelujah, 9:40 a.m. Seek and you will find. Knock, and the door will be open unto you. I'm Kim Harper Johnson. Got Marvin Sapp. I believe. Kenny Lewis, One Voice. God did it. August 2nd. Happy birthday. You've been celebrating all day long. Sheldon Spencer, your 61st chapter. Kenneth Strogs, happy birthday to you. Keenan, Jared, Shotwell, happy birthday to you. And if you're listening in, Kim, yeah, it's my birthday too. What about me? No worries. Let me help you celebrate. Happy birthday to you. Happy birthday to you. Happy, happy birthday to you. Ah, yeah, it's a gift from me to you. And yes, it's from my heart. You're welcome. Happy church anniversary to churches celebrating on today. Whatever your celebration may be, maybe you're celebrating because it's the first Sunday of August 2026. Yes, this is the day that the Lord has made. Rejoice and be glad in it. What if we

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life as a believer. When you're going to question if God is really on your side. And the reason why you're questioning it is because of the simple fact it seems like the devil is hitting you with everything that he can possibly throw at you. But you need to understand something, beloved. You need to remember that the only reason why you're in that position now is because God had ordered your steps. And the only reason why the devil is hitting you like he's hitting you is because he has literally peeked into your future.

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2: Hallelujah. Hallelujah. You know, when I think about it, I started in the church as a little girl, 7 years old, and grandmother used to take me to church back in Tulsa, Oklahoma, and I used to sing for the Lord, and I used to sing in the adult choir, and I loved the Lord with all my heart. By the time I was 9 years old, I was gung-ho, and my grandmother even said to me one day, she said, you know, baby, God's going to use you one day. And I didn't know what she meant, but I knew I liked the sound of God using me. By the time I was 11 years old, my mother and father and my five brothers and my little sister, we moved from Tulsa to California. My dad's job has transferred him out here. And by the time I was 12 years old, I found myself in the nightclubs in Los Angeles. My mom and dad used to go to the clubs on the weekends. They didn't know the Lord Jesus. And grandma wasn't around anymore, so we just quit going to church. I was in the nightclubs at 12 years old, and that was the worst place and the last place I needed to be.

13 years old, I had recorded my first single and began to open up for people like Stevie Wonder and Aretha Franklin, B.B. King and Bill Cosby. And I remember opening up for him one time and things began to happen. Hallelujah. Things began to happen all around me. The devil had a trap set. He was going to set me up because, see, I liked it. I liked the money. I was making a lot of money. And I liked the glamour. And I liked the applause because that said, I love you. We all want to be loved. Hallelujah. I didn't know that Jesus loved me. I didn't know it then. When I was 16 years old, I had had a baby out of wedlock. And by the time I was 17 years old, I left home and joined the cast of Hair. And I began to travel all across the country. I was making more money than my mom and dad put together by then. And things were looking pretty good. Then I was introduced to marijuana. Devil had a trap set. Next thing I know, it was pills. Pills to get up in the morning and pills to go to bed at night. Then it was the alcohol. And then I became very promiscuous and ran around with a lot of people I had no business being with. And one day I was introduced to cocaine. And I know that all drugs are a spirit. But this cocaine became my best friend. And I began to hang out with the devil, and I did everything that I was big and bad enough to do. And I'm not glorifying him. I'm just letting him know that I don't belong to you. Hallelujah. I've been set free. Hallelujah. Glory to God. I went on for about 12 years of my life, and I traveled with people, and I worked with Chaka Khan and Rufus, and I worked with Captain and Tennille and all the people in the studios, and I was good at my job, and I was quick, and I could demand double, triple scale, and I went to work, and I was high every day.

One time when I was in Houston, Texas, I met a man there and I was getting ready to go on the road with Chaka Khan, and there was a group going on the road with us, Heatwave, and they had a man working with them and he was doing their lights. And I didn't know this, but I met him on the road and he was a nice guy, and you never would know it to look at him, but he was also, not only was a light director, but he was a cocaine dealer. See, devil knows how to really do it. So we began to be friends and we began to date, and I began to get all the cocaine I wanted for free. How many of you know it wasn't for free? But we came home, me and this young man, and we began to live together, and he was still selling drugs, and I began to make drops for him. I was dropping off cocaine and making a lot of foolish turns in my life, and my life began to do this spiral, downward spiral. I was going to hell. One night as I was getting loaded, I began to pass out, and my head hit the wall. And I began to slide down the wall. And as I came to, all of my bodily fluids were doing their own thing and I was dying.

0: wasn't a couple of days later that I was watching Christian television. And Grandma tells me she was laying on her face during this time, and she had been fasting for 2 weeks and just calling on the name of Jesus. Save my granddaughter. Save my granddaughter, Jesus. I watched Christian TV one night, and it was as if God himself said, that's enough. And he rebuked the devil from me long enough for me to make an intelligent decision. I said, Jesus, I know you're real. If you'll just take all of this away from me, take all of the drugs, take them away, I'm tired. And I want you to know that instantly I was set free. Instantly I was delivered. Hallelujah. Glory. Hallelujah. Hallelujah. This was on a Friday night. And I want you to know that not only did God save and deliver me and set me free, but he saved that drug dealer, and he's my husband tonight, James Bailey. Hallelujah. Hey, he comes by here. Here, yes, he does. Glory.
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1: In the presence of the Lord, there's fullness of joy. Yeah, joy everlasting. And the joy of the Lord, that is our strength. Amen. I'm Kim Harper Johnson, keeping you company on this happy Sunday. Got Greg O'Quinn. I told the storm to move in the mighty and matchless name of Jesus. Hallelujah.

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0: Hallelujah, 940 AM WYLD, your inspiration station. But our God shall supply all of our needs according to his riches and glory in Christ Jesus. Yolanda Adams is on the way. Yeah. Jonathan Nelson, my name is Victory.
1: Kim Harper Johnson. This is Nona Wells calling from Yazoo City. Thank you for playing so much awesome gospel music today. I just want to say you are jamming it today. God bless you and thank you so much.
0: Well, thank you so much, Miss Nona Wells. God bless you. And thanks for talking back on the free iHeart Radio app. Yeah, what a blessing it is to hear from our great listeners everywhere, all around the nation. Continue to talk back to us. 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Can't wait to hear from you. It's a blessing.
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1: Cast your cares upon the Lord, for he cares for you and me. Amen. Kim Harper Johnson, happy Sunday. Got Anthony Brown and Group Therapy. It's new. 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
1: Be thankful unto him. 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Hallelujah. And he's good all the time. You got Reese Temple Choir, I Am, You Are Blessed. Jason Nelson, Made New. Well, listen, quick shout out. That's what it's all about. I live for giving honor. You know it. I love it. To whom honor is due, to Miss Susan Young Brown. Guess what? She's 108 years young, and she still drives her blue Subaru everywhere she needs to go. And she lives independently in her own house in Dover, Delaware. She exercises every day, reads romance novels, and enjoys dancing and socializing. She's 108 years young. Look at God. Yeah, he came that we might have life and have life more abundantly. Go ahead, Miss Susan Young Brown. To God be the glory. 108 years young. Yeah, we can do all things through Jesus Christ that strengthens us. Quick shout out. That's what it's all about, giving honor to whom honor is due. Yeah, to God be the glory.
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1: The Lord is my portion, says my soul. Yes, 99 and a half won't do. It's got to be 100% sold out to Jesus. I'm Kim Harper Johnson. I pray that all is well with you and yours. If you're traveling tonight, we're praying for traveling grace and mercy in the name of Jesus. Be careful, be safe. Here are the Tommies. I tried them, and I know him. So

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2: We are more than a conqueror through him that loved us. Hallelujah. The battle is not ours. It's the Lord's, and he's strong and mighty in battle. Never lost a fight, but given us the victory. Ah, yeah, the win. Kim Harper Johnson with you. Happy Sun. Yay. Fred Hammond and John P. Key. Yeah, they're on the way with a hit. They That Wait. Whitney Houston, I Love the Lord. What a blessing it is to be here with you as we head into another great week. And of course, we know that God has some great things in store, right? He's already doing a great work in you. Continue to give him praise for it. And we're going to continue to lift him up with more of the best straight ahead.
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1: God's grace is sufficient. Hallelujah. Kim Harper Johnson with you. Happy Sun, yay. And listen, high temperatures are expected in several cities throughout the country. So be mindful in extreme heat conditions. Stay hydrated. Yeah, drink plenty of water before you even feel thirsty. Just sip fluids throughout the day and supplement with sports drinks, you know, to replace lost electrolytes. And just be mindful of those things, you know, as we stay hydrated and keep cool. Yeah, it's been a summer for real. I've been feeling the heat.

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1: I've never seen the righteous forsaken, nor his seed begging bread. Kim Harper Johnson, yeah, that's me, keeping you company. Got a great one by Chicago Mass, My Soul Says Yes. Daryl Walls, PJ Morton with a hit, Able. Well, listen, you know, time is swiftly passing by. It's already August of the year, the eighth month of the year. You know, soon, the first Monday of September, the next federal holiday will be here before you know it. Labor Day, which this year will fall September 7th. I tell you, yeah, so we can look forward to the next federal holiday, right? And it's an opportunity to get out the grill, you know, right? One more time, right? Before summer leaves. Labor Day, September 7th this year.

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1: 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Yeah, we got to learn to encourage ourselves. Amen. Kim Harper Johnson with you. 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We got Richard Smallwood's Total Praise.

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1: All of the promises of God are yay and amen. Yes, and so be it. Kim Hartford Johnson with you on this happy, happy Sunday. Thanks for listening in. And of course, some of you may have heard, but if not, David Johnson, actor, will be cast as the son of Chadwick Boseman's T'Challa in Black Panther 3, which is scheduled to come out in 2028. And as you know, actor Chadwick Boseman made the transition in August of 2020. Yes, I can't believe that was 6 years ago. So finally, it's official that David Johnson, and he kind of looks like him. Look it up. He looks like Chadwick Boseman. He'll be playing the son of T'Challa and cast as the new Black Panther. All right, yeah, that's going to be something.
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Hi, this is Kim Harford Johnson. Wake up tomorrow morning with Sherry Mackey. She has just what you need to start your day off. Right here, WYLD AM 940. 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Make it

Hallelujah, 940 AM WYLD, your inspiration station. We have seen and do testify the Father sent the Son to be the Savior of the world. Hallelujah. Taste and see that the Lord is good. I'm Kim Harper Johnson with you. Got Anthony Evans.

0: Hallelujah 940 AM WYLD. Keep pressing toward the mark of the high calling in Christ Jesus. Hallelujah. And just know this, that the good work that God has begun in you, He will continue it until the day of Jesus Christ. Thanks so much for listening. And yeah, I got more hits and inspiration on the way just for you. So you keep it right here. I'm Kim Harper Johnson. It's been a pure blessing, a pleasure, and as always, a ball to be with you, reminding you that we serve a promise keeper. And according to God's word, all of His promises are yea and amen. Yes, and so be it. Here is a promise. We know that God causes all things to work together for good to those that love God, for those that are called according to His purpose. No matter what you're facing, it's all good. Yeah, in the end, we win. It's God's promise. Yay and amen. Have a blessed week.
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1: And once again, it's on. Your man Ed Long is back with you once again. Welcome to the sanctuary. I got birthday shouts coming up in a little bit. But first, Fred Hammons and the Spirit of the Lord.
2: That's right, that's right. Put those hands together all over this place.

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1: Ron Carter, Ricky Dillon, open my eyes. Your brother Ed Long is back with you once again. It's The Sanctuary. Thanks for joining me in here. Anita Wilson coming up. Also, C.C. Winans, William Murphy, Canton Spirituals, and more coming up in a minute. Now, if you're celebrating your birthday, I want to say happy birthday to you on this great day.

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1: Dante, my man Dante, he loves that cat. Spirituals fixing Jesus. All right, it's me, Ed Long, with you in the sanctuary. I've got Fred Hammond's Love Never Fails.

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1: Fred Hammond in the choir room right there is called Love Never Fails. I got Shirley Caesar's It's All Right, It's Okay on the way. We'll do Al Green, The Lord Will Make a Way Somehow. The Cardi Cortez is going to be in the mix too, with Working on Me. All right, it's me, Ed Long. We are in the sanctuary. Thanks for being here with me. Don't forget about the talkback feature.

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1: 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The $1,000 blessing is coming your way. 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
4: 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Thank you so much.
1: It's real. It's real. Your next chance to win coming up. Details in a minute.

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Hey, your brother Ed Long is here. Check in with us anytime. Friend us now and drop a comment on Facebook. 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
1: There are some unwritten rules as we navigate through life. Yeah, we'll touch on a few in a little bit. Right now, Maverick City, this is Run to You.

0: music of power and praise. Hallelujah 940 WYLD.
1: That is fast becoming. I'm telling you, fast becoming one of my favorite songs. That is Maverick City with Run to You. All right, we got that Bishop T.D. Jakes coming up. We'll also do Fresh Start Worship. We'll do J.J. Harrison, Youthful Praise, and more of your favorites. Ed Long is here. We're hanging out in the sanctuary. So there are some unwritten rules as we navigate through this life. One of the rules is if I show you a picture on my phone, don't go swiping sideways. If someone is giving you a ride, you should be ready at the door when they get there. I like this. If you borrow something, give it back in the same condition. Uh-huh. All right. What's another one, Dad, that you don't like?
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1: I really pray that you're having an awesome day. I want you to have a God day, all right? All right, it's Ed Long. We are in the sanctuary. I'm going to talk about this iHeartRadio app and one of the features that I love so much. We'll do it in a few. Right now, John B.P.

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1: Tamela Mann with Live, Breathe, Fight. I like. It's me, Ed Long. We're together once again. Kirk Franklin's coming up right today. Dorothy Norwood, Somehow I Made It. We'll do Mariah and the Clark Sisters too. So just hold on. I just love it when you and I get to hang out. I do. 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
1: I don't know if you know this, but you have a chance to get a $1,000 blessing. If I told you that, would you believe me? I'm going to fill you in a minute because it can happen. For real.

0: 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Hey, Ed Long is here. Make sure you get your praise on with Sherry Mackey. First thing in the morning is the perfect compliment to your cup of coffee each weekday at 6 a.m. here on Hallelujah 940, music of power and praise.
1: Never would have made it.

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1: Reese Temple Choir with your boy Ed Long. We are here in the sanctuary. I got another strange but true story. I got to share this one with you. It's so crazy. Jason Nelson, come on, do this one. Made new.

0: 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Hallelujah 940 WYLD.
1: I like it a lot. Jason Nelson's Made New. It's me, Ed Long, here with you, playing more of your favorites like Bishop Larry Trotter. Also, Kirk Whalum, Falling in Love with Jesus. I love that one. That one features, what's the guy's name? Jonathan Butler is his name. Vanessa Bell Armstrong on the way, too. All right, so strange but true. Here we go. A massive brawl broke out at a restaurant for a kid's birthday party. Now, the fight started because the adults were fighting over who gave the best birthday gift. No, I'm for real. They were fighting over who gave the best birthday gift at a kid's party. Come on, we got to represent better than that.
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1: God's promises are yes and amen. It's the word. And it's in that song right there. Lisa Noel Smith and the Brown Singers. It's called Promises. All right, Hezekiah Walker's coming up. Harvey Watkins Jr. Also, Adia. Also, Evelyn Turbantine AG. I tell you, I'm playing your favorites back to back. 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
1: Destiny, what's going on? 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This is Anthony L.

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1: Anthony Evans, you're not finished. It's me, Ed Long, here with you. How you doing? Nope, I'm not finished. I'm just getting started. Got more of your favorites coming up. Dorinda Clark Cole, Kurt Carr, and the Kurt Carr Singers.

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1: 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For real. Here's the Commodores. Jesus is love. Ed Long is here in the sanctuary. 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
2: What God promised me, it is for me. 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
1: 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I'll tell you in a minute. Right now, it's Anthony Brown, Group Therapy.

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1: Now, see, I'd rather be called a gomer than a goner. Anthony Brown Group Therapy right there. Always be good at Log Is Here. We're in the sanctuary. I'll tell you why I say that. Beverly Crawford's coming up. Canton Jones coming up. Williams Brothers coming up. And more of your favorites. So, if you're ever in the emergency room and you hear a nurse tell another nurse that you're a gomer, all that means is you're a patient seeking emergency treatment for a minor complaint or a recurring medical condition which needs long-term care. The term GOMER is an acronym for get out of my emergency room. All right. I'll tell you, I'd rather be a GOMER than a goner. That's all I'm saying. Open your Bible. Open it prayerfully. Read it carefully. Receive it joyfully. Enjoy the rest of your day. Make this day a God day. All right. Take care.
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1: Dietrich Hatton, Reuben Studdard, and Mary Mary. Love him like I do. That's the way we're kicking off a family edition of the party. Your early morning praise party with me, your girl, Sherry Mackey. 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

940 WYLD. Praising on a marvelous Monday, my birthday, August 3rd. It's your early morning praise party. I am Sherry Mackey. Y'all ain't with all these robo taxis and stuff now. I'm just not. But Amazon's Zoo X is set to become the first company to receive federal approval to commercially operate a steering wheel-free robo-taxi. Yep, the National Highway Traffic Safety Administration cleared Zoo X to begin charging for rides, with service expected to launch in Las Vegas after state approvals. Federal officials say the custom-built driver

music of power and praise. Hallelujah 940 WYLD. Praising on a marvelous Monday, a family day on the party. Your early morning praise party with me, your girl, Sherry Mackey, on my birthday. You know, one of the things that family can make that can stretch when you're making dinner is pasta. And now Olive Garden is saying, come here, come here, come here. I got some for you. After quickly selling out of their 2026 never-ending pasta passes, Olive Garden has decided to give 100 lucky pasta fans a chance to satisfy their bottomless pasta bowl dreams. To get in on the second chance giveaway, follow Olive Garden on Instagram, like the giveaway post, and tag a friend by this Monday. Winners will receive unlimited dine-in, never-ending pasta bowl meals at participating locations from August 24th through November 22nd. So you got to get it done today. You got to get it done today. All right? All right. We're going to go ahead and open those phone lines. If you or somebody you know or love is celebrating their birthdays with me today on August 3rd, go ahead and call me 844-885-9425 or tap the red microphone and leave your shout out there.

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0: Hallelujah 940 AM WYLD. Yeah, it's time on your early morning praise party with me, your girl, Sherry Mackey, for you to share your testimony. Pick up the phone and call 844-885-9425. We get happy. We get excited when you share about the goodness of the Lord in your life. It encourages somebody else who may be going through the same thing that God has already brought you out, that if he did it for you, he could do it for them. 844-885-9425. What are you happy about?
1: Happy about all the blessings that God is doing in my life right now, and I'm just thankful to God for everything.
0: Me too, sister. Me too. God is good. Oh, we're getting our praise on your early morning praise party with me, your girl, Sherry Mackey. 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

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Tasha Page Lockhart, Different on the Party. Your early morning praise party with me, your girl, Sherry Mackey, on a marvelous Monday. Hey, we got a chance for you to win $1,000 coming up. I got a keyword in the 9 a.m. hour. Stick and stay this hour. We, of course, are going to go to God in prayer in about 8 minutes. We've got your birthday and anniversary shouts on the way. Plus, we've got entertainment news. Right now, enjoy Reverend Luther Barnes talking about God's grace.

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0: YLD. Good morning, good morning, good morning. I am Sherry Mackey, and it's time for us to go to God in prayer. And as always, I invite you to join along with me in prayer. I want to bring you in on what I prayed for myself this morning, that the Lord would satisfy me with a long, prosperous, thriving, and healthy life. Heavenly Father, today we come before you with grateful hearts, thanking you for the gift of life. Lord, we recognize that every breath is a blessing, every morning is another opportunity, and every day is evidence of your mercy. Your word declares that you satisfy us with long life and show us your salvation. So today, Father, we come boldly before you and ask that you would satisfy us with a long, prosperous, thriving, and healthy life. Not simply a life of many years, but a life filled with purpose, peace, joy, and even impact. Father, bless us with strength in our bodies and clarity in our minds. Help us to take care of ourselves and to make wise choices concerning our health. Give us the discipline, God, to nourish our bodies, rest when we need rest, and seek the care and wisdom necessary to live well. Lord, let our lives thrive in every area you called us to. Let us flourish spiritually, emotionally, physically, relationally, and financially. Give us the wisdom to steward every blessing you place in our hands. Prosper the work of our hands, not merely for our own comfort, but so that we can be a blessing to our families, our communities, and those in need. Father, we pray for our families. Let us live long enough to see our children grow, our grandchildren flourish, and our future generations walk in the blessings that you have promised. Give us the privilege of witnessing the fruit of the seeds that we planted in faith. Lord, protect our lives from unnecessary danger. Keep us from accidents, harm, and things we cannot see coming. Order our steps and surround us with your divine protection. Give us discernment to make choices that preserve our health, our peace, and our purpose. Father, let us not simply exist. We want to thrive. Let us wake up each morning with expectation. Give us joy that circumstances cannot steal, peace that trouble cannot destroy, and hope that never fades. And today, Lord, we declare that our life is a gift from God. We declare that we will live and not die, and we will declare the works of the Lord. We declare that we will thrive in every season God has ordained for us. We declare that we will walk in divine health and strength according to God's perfect will. We declare that we will prosper in the purpose God has given us. We declare that we will have the wisdom to steward our health, our time, our relationships, and our resources well. We declare that we will live long enough to see God's promises fulfilled in our lives and to witness blessings flow to generations after us. Oh, Father, satisfy us with lives that are rich in love, abundant in purpose, overflowing with peace, and grounded in your presence. Let the years you give us be meaningful. Let our lives make a difference. Let our legacy point people back to you. Thank you, Lord, for every year behind us and every year ahead of us. We trust you with our health. 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God, let us live long, live well, live wisely, and live fully for your glory. In the mighty, prosperous, healthy, and life-giving name of Jesus. Amen, amen, and amen.
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Hey, it's your girl, Sherry Mackey of your early morning praise party. I invite you to get your praise on with me first thing in the morning. 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
0: Happy birthday, happy anniversary to everybody celebrating with me on this third day of August. Happy birthday, twins. My birthday twins include Jackie Patello, Keith Staples, Denise Miller Silas, Alice Buffy Bell Johnson, Deborah McVeigh, Sonya Wade, Jaleel Shaw, James Gross, Mariko Frazier, Daphne Murray, Tasha Jenkins, Jalen Travis, Rose Cooper, Corey Sanders, Deborah Barnes, and Gwendolyn Jordan. 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
2: 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Again, this is coming from Renee and family.
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5: 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I'd like to say happy birthday to the one and only Sherry Mackey, Renita Moody, Lady Simone Catlett, Angela Thompson, Mariah Kennedy, Gwen Jordan, Ruby Purdy, Willie Van, and Bobby Hopper.
6: Happy birthday to Diane Fear, Brandy Goodness, and a special birthday go out to my friend, Sherry Mackey, who knows the Lord, and I love her so much. 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
7: Yes, good morning. We would just like to wish you, Sherry, a happy, happy birthday and enjoy your special day. Much love, Walter and Sandra.
0: Of course, we're celebrities. We're joined along with actor Martin Sheen, who's 86. Martha Stewart is 85. Actor Isaiah Washington from Grey's Anatomy, Crooklyn, Romeo Must Die, Love Jones. He's 63. Salt and Pepper's Deirdre Morrell Roper. Y'all say, who is that? Baby, that's DJ Spinderella. Shoot and push it. What a man, what a man. None of your business. You're 55. Actor Michael Ealy is 53. Baby! Those eyes, those eyes. From Barbershop, 7 pounds, Too Fast, Too Furious, Think Like a Man, The Intruder. He's 53. Tom Brady is 49. And president of Gospel Music Association and Dove Awards, my friend Jackie Patillo, is sharing a birthday with me. Happy birthday, all of us celebrating on this third day of August.

0: It's time to celebrate on your early morning praise party with me, your girl, Sherry Mackey. We are celebrating what God has done in your life. You know, we get happy when you share your testimonies at 844-885-9425. 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What are you happy about?
1: When my son was 2 years old, he was diagnosed with a kidney disease called nephritis. He went in the hospital swollen from head to toe. I called my church and they prayed for my son because he had to go in the hospital like on two different occasions for a long time. The first Sunday in May, the church prayed for my son. And I just want to say that my son has not visited the hospital since that day other than to just have regular checkups. He is doing absolutely fine. And I wanted to just let everyone know that it is just a blessing to be able to testify about the goodness of God. My son is four now, and he asked me the other night, he said, "Mama, do you talk to God?" And I told him, "Yes." He said, "No, I'm not talking about praying. Do you talk to God?" And I told him, I said, "Yes, baby, I talk to God." He said, "Okay. I just wanted you to know I talk to God all the time." And that just really sat heavy on my heart, and I had to call in and just say how good God is. My baby knows that there is such a testimony in his story, and I just wanted to give God the glory on this morning.
0: Come on, Jesus. That deserves a praise break. From you as well. That number to call is 844-885-9425. That's 844-885-9425. It's your early morning praise party. I am Sherry Mackey. Good morning. From the

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2: 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Bishop Brown wrote this song.

0: AM WYLD. It's your early morning praise party. I am Sherry Mackey. It is time for entertainment news. Well, you can own a little bit of Whitney Houston's legacy. An auction featuring Whitney Houston items will go live soon. It's called the Whitney Houston Legacy Foundation 2026 auction, and it's being hosted by Julian's Auctions. It marks the second year the auction is being held. It will go live August 11th in Los Angeles and online at 10 a.m. Listen, the items up for bid include the singer's gold-plated Social Security card, her 9-time RIAA Platinum Sales Award for I Want to Dance with Somebody Who Loves Me, and lots of jewelry and outfits. Proceeds will go to the Whitney E. Houston Legacy Foundation's work supporting youth from underprivileged backgrounds with scholarships and grants. I love that. Now, speaking of investing in our youth, Sierra is investing $50,000 in Atlanta's youth initiatives as part of her second annual Sierra Day in Atlanta. The investment will support scholarships, training, equipment, and educational experience in various fields for students in the Atlanta area. Nearly a dozen local organizations will benefit from the initiatives, providing opportunities for young people across the city. Sierra's commitment is to giving back to her hometown and empowering the next generation has been praised by the Atlanta mayor, Andre Dickens, and the city council member, Julian Bunn. The 10 organizations receiving funds will use the money to expand access and enrich the lives of young Atlanta creatives. I love that. Well, Shaquille O'Neal said he almost jumped through the TV. Why? Well, that's because Shaquille O'Neal's executive produced ID's new limited series, Game Day Murders. It delves into 6 shocking murders in sports history. Premiering July 27th, the show aired on Investigation Discovery. But you can live stream it on various TV streaming services. Yeah, they're available on HBO Max, but the platform does not offer a free trial. So y'all got to download it and check it out. Game Day Murders. He said that true crime saga, he said it made him want to jump through the TV. And so he's hoping that his new show will make you want to jump through the TV, so to speak. Well, this week, get ready. All roads lead to Birmingham, no matter where you're listening on this iHeartRadio app, to the SMAC conference for Dorinda Clark Cole. Yes. 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In Birmingham. 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That's what's making entertainment news on the party. Your early morning praise party with me, your girl, Sherry Mackey. I'll be checking in with Dorinda later this week.
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0: Hallelujah 940 AM WYLD, your inspiration station. Oh, I'm so glad I don't look like what I've been through. Yeah, Richard, Mr. Clean White, celebrating my birthday today. I'm your girl, Sherry Mackey. It's your early morning praise party.
1: Hey, Sherry, it's your boy Todd Delaney. I just wanted to call in. I had to call in. It's your birthday. You know, we celebrate so many birthdays on this show, but it's you, though. We celebrate you. For real, for real. God had a plan when he dropped you here on earth with us. So happy birthday and turn up for your day. We love you, girl. Happy birthday.
0: Thank you, Todd. I appreciate it. Hey, family, we're testing your biblical knowledge with the Bible challenge question of the day for everybody. Everybody. I got that coming up, y'all, in about 8 minutes.
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0: Hallelujah 940 AM WYLD, your inspiration station. It's your early morning praise party. I am Sherry Mackey, and it's time right now for your Bible challenge question of the day. All right, family, it is a family day, so that means it's open for everybody. Everybody, everybody, everybody. All right, from the category spreading a feast. From the category spreading a feast. What Egyptian official had a feast prepared for his kinsmen from back home? What Egyptian official had a feast prepared for his kinsmen from back home? So when you say kinsmen in the Bible, your family members. What Egyptian official had a feast prepared for his family members from back home? That's your Bible challenge question of the day. We're going to compare answers coming up on the party. It's your early morning praise party. I am Sherry Mackey.
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0: 940 WYLD. Nobody, and I do mean nobody, does it like your early morning praise party with me, your girl, Sherry Mackey. And it's time to give you the answer for the Bible challenge question of the day from the category on a family day, spreading a feast. From the category, spreading a feast, what Egyptian official had a feast prepared for his kinsmen from back home? What Egyptian official had a feast prepared for his kinsmen from back home? If you said it was Joseph, survey says, and the Bible confirms, ding, ding, ding, ding, ding, ding, ding, it was Joseph. And you can read all about that in Genesis 43, 16 through 34. It describes Joseph hosting his brothers from back home for a midday meal, featuring their fear over returned money, a reassuring steward, and an emotional private reunion with Joseph and his brother Benjamin, and a feast where Benjamin received five times more food than the other brothers did. Y'all remember these same brothers had threw him in the pit, sold him into slavery. You know, they were jealous of him. You know, his daddy had given him that coat of many colors. They were jealous of him. But then those same brothers had to come back to him. But talk about the grace of God and the grace of God shown through Joseph, because he welcomed those brothers. He fed those brothers. Oh, man, and his family. Wow, what a blessing. Y'all got to read this story about Joseph. It's interesting. Anyway, that's your Bible challenge question and answer on a family day on the party. Your early morning praise party with me, your girl, Sherry Mackey.
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calendars back and find out what took place on today, August 3rd, my birthday in African American history. On this date in 1865, the provisional governor of Florida abolished slavery by proclamation. In 1897, inventor L.P. Ray patented the dustpan. So the next time you sweep it and you pull out that dustpan, remember it was L.P. Ray that patented that. In 1928, founded on this day by William A. Scott III, the Atlanta Daily World was the first black daily newspaper in modern times. In 1957, lawyer, clergyman, judge, and diplomat Archibald T. Gary Jr. was appointed as the first black chairman of the President Dwight Eisenhower's Committee on Government Employment Policy. And on this date in 1960, the African nation of Niger gained its independence. And on this date in history, Harrison Drack Mackey and his wife, his bride, the beautiful Freddie Mackey, welcomed a baby girl, Sherry Mackey, into the world. Y'all, it's my birthday. There you have it. That's a look. That's a reflection of today in African American history. Remember, if you don't know your history, you're doomed to allow it to repeat itself. And in most cases, you won't realize just how powerful you can become. Black history, world history, on your early morning praise party with me, your girl, Sherry Mackey. Good morning.

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Hallelujah 940 WYLD. It's your early morning praise party. I am Sherry Mackey, and it's time, y'all, for a history lesson. It's time to roll.

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Hallelujah, 940 AM, WYLD. Kirk Franklin and the family, melodies from heaven. You're inside the party, your early morning praise party. With me, your girl, Sherry Mackey. I've got a keyword that could win you $1,000 on the way, but right now, enjoy Effie McKinney, Just Like God.

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1: Psalms number 119, verses 89 through 91. You'll find these words. Forever, O Lord, thy word is settled in heaven. Thy faithfulness is unto all generations. Thou hast established the earth, and it abideth. They continue this day according to thine ordinances, for all are thy servants. I want to talk to you tonight about God, the faithful God. Somebody say, God, the faithful God. Faithful means dependable. Has God been your dependency? Has he brought you? Has he taken care of you? Have you judged God as being trustworthy? To be faithful is to be trustworthy. God is a good God. The very nature and essence of God is faithfulness. A lot of us have been so unfaithful to him in our walk, in our talk, in our actions, words, and deeds. But God abideth faithful. Here the psalmist, if you look in verse 89, the Bible says, forever, O Lord. And then in looking at that, it is saying that the Lord is forever. And when we think about how faithful God is and how God is from everlasting to everlasting, we have to admit that God has been faithful. God opens his hand and feed the wild asses on the mountain ranges. God feed the birds because he's faithful. God takes care of every living thing, even us, because he's faithful. God is forever God and shall forever be faithful. The psalmist says, O Lord, you are forever. Now, when you have that kind of trustworthy, supreme being whose very essence is faithfulness and his very nature is love, you have to admit that he's dependable. There's not a person in this place that the Lord has ever failed. But I guarantee you, there's not a person in this place that never failed God. This year in this ministry is declared to be glory, honor, praise, and worship to God, the faithful God.

0: The year 2009 ought to bring about a lot of challenges as well as a lot of things that we need to remember. Because God didn't just start blessing you, honey. God didn't just show up yesterday. God has been faithful even when we were honky-tonking. A lot of us that are in here tonight don't even deserve to be here. Should have been dead long time ago, but God got a plan for your life. God has a purpose for your life. And even though we've done things that God could have and should have destroyed us over, he was faithful. And he's still faithful. If we confess our sins, he's faithful. And he's just to forgive us our sins and to cleanse us from all unrighteousness. He's faithful to do that, not every other time, but he's faithful to do that every time. There's not a person in here that have not thought wrong or done wrong. Can you say he's faithful? This year coming up, you need to just reflect back on where the Lord brought you from. Need to reflect back on all the funerals you went to. My goodness. And not a one of them was yours. You need to reflect back. Some of y'all came from broken homes. And now you're living in a place, that you never thought that you would be. Because God has been faithful. God has answered prayers down through the years when a lot of us wasn't even praying, man. God was still faithful. Forever, oh Lord, watch this. That means that God is forever. But watch this. I dug into the depths of this as much as I could. It says now, thy word is settled in heaven. You got the NIV, you got the Amplified, you got the King James Version, you got the Good Talk, Good News Bible, you got all that, but the word up there is settled. Ain't no new version coming to the store nearest you. The word of God is forever settled in heaven. And when I took a look at that, that means then that, watch this, God has private thoughts and God has public thoughts. And his word forever settled in heaven means then that what God's thoughts are and what he has revealed to us in his word, what we don't know is as powerful as what we do know. In other words, God's hidden will, hallelujah, is as strong as his revealed will. The little part that we know, the Lord is my shepherd, I shall not want, just those words right there. None of us in here really can plumb the depths of just that phrase right there. The Lord is my shepherd. What does that mean? That I shall not want. What does that mean? That's what he revealed to us. But what about the hidden will that we won't know until we see him face to face? So when we talk about the word of God being settled in heaven, it means that God's stand on his word reveal is as strong as his stand on his word that is hidden. Now we need to kind of look at the faithfulness of God. Whatever God has promised you, it does not mean that he's not going to show up. It just means that he'll be there when he decides to show up. You can cry, you can fall all out, you can call whoever you want to call, but he may not come when you want him to. But he'll be on time. And not only that, I think a lot of us have gotten so super sanctimonious until our feet don't touch the ground anymore. But maybe in the year 2009, you can come on down and begin to relate to average folk. See, I think some of the worst thing that happened to some of God's people was when they got a dime above rent money. But who was taking care of you when you didn't have no dime? And who was taking care of you when your whole life was wrong? God is the faithful God. And if you admit in here tonight, we have been so unfaithful to him. We told him, Lord, if you save my poor wretched soul, I'll serve you the balance of my days. We don't even come to Sunday school. But he just keep right on waking us up every morning. His mercies are new every morning. He watches over us while we slumber and sleep. He's faithful. And not only that, the faithful God. God is the faithful God. He's long-suffering. God suffers a very long time. It doesn't mean he's in pain. It just means that he's withholding his hand. He's waiting. He's in the waiting mode. Because God is faithful. His word is forever settled. In other words, ooh, this is powerful. You have no idea of the depths of God's love for you. You have no idea of his purposes and plans for you. But we're going to look at a few of these because we need to understand that us ain't just some folk that showed up. The faithful God of Abraham, Isaac, and Jacob, and Jesus, and Paul, and Silas is faithful to us too. Faithful. God is forever God. And his word is forever settled in heaven. And since the word is settled in heaven, there's a hidden will that we'll never know on this side. And as strong as his revealed will. Now we talk about this and let's take a look at it, because there are some things, and some of y'all are wondering, Lord, why did you save me? Lord, what am I doing here? Lord, where's my life going? Lord, what is the year 2009 is going to hold? So much pain in 2008. I'm so glad to see it go. But I had pain in 2007 as I think about it. I had some in 2006. And as I think about it, I had some in 1971. You know, when I think about all that, but then watch this. And when I really think real deep, God, you've seen it all. Ah, hallelujah. You were there in 1971. You were there in 1981. You were there in the year 2001. You've been there all the while. And you're still faithful. There are some things that are settled. Now, I need you to understand this. When we talk about the word of God is forever settled in heaven, it means it's not going to change. That's what it means. It's never. Somebody say never. Someone say never. It's never, ever, ever going to change. Why, preacher? Because it cannot change. But now I need to ask you a question. How much confidence do you have in this word? Centurion servant said, Jesus, I got a servant. He's at home. He's grievously tormented and vexed. And Jesus said, I'll go home with you. And the servant said, this centurion soldier said, I don't need for you to go home. Just send your word. Come on, help me right now. You can send it to California and get your nephew off drugs if you got confidence in it. You can send it around the world and help somebody you've never seen if you got confidence. Why? Because the word cannot change. It cannot change. One minister said tonight that is one thing that God cannot do, and that is God cannot fail. I want to add to that addendum. I want to make an addendum to that report and tell you something else God can't do. Can't lie. What we need to do is to remember if he brought us all along the way, why would he stop now? When he loved us, even when we were dead in trespasses and dead in sin, why would he change his love toward us now? God is waiting for us to get in line, because his word is already lined up. It's forever settled. It cannot change. If God says you heal, you heal. If God says you the head and not the tail, you the head and not the tail. It doesn't matter what it looks like. What does the word say? You didn't just float into the body of Christ one day. God purposed and ordered your steps. Can I get one witness in here? His hidden will, say these words back to me. God's hidden will is as strong as his revealed will. Even for my life. Go to Ephesians chapter 1. Ephesians chapter 1. God the faithful God. If God watches over his word to perform it, and his word is in you, he's going to watch over you. Ephesians 1 and 3. 3 through 6. This is what we know. But what we don't know is stronger than what we know. And I'm reading Ephesians 1 and 3. Blessed be the God and Father of our Lord Jesus Christ, who hath blessed us with all spiritual blessings in heavenly places in Christ, according as he has chosen us. Oh, I need some help right here. According as he has chosen us in Christ before the foundation of the world, that we should be holy, sanctified, and separate, and without blame before him in love. Now wait just a moment. God chose us in Jesus Christ before the foundation of the world, and you were not even born yet. Huh? Now that's what we know. And since the word is forever settled in heaven, watch this. Yeah, when you out there honky-tonking and getting down real funky like, God knew where all that would end up. He said, I'm just waiting on you. I'm just waiting. I know we sing this song. I'm just waiting on Jesus. Oh, hey. I'm just waiting on. And you know what? I'm glad he waited on me. Are you glad he waited on you? God chose you before you chose him. And the devil doesn't want us to know that. He wants us to go on in confusion, running all over town looking for a word, and don't even understand that the word already got you if you're born again. It's forever settled. Watch this. Watch this. Verse 4, according as he hath chosen us in him. Remember Jesus told his disciples one day, you didn't choose me. I chose you. And not only did I choose you, I ordained you. Now notice this. Man, we some powerful folk in the earth realm when we understand who God is and our purpose. Now watch this. According as he has chosen us in him before the foundation of the world, that we should be holy and without blame before him in love, having predestinated us unto the adoption of children by Jesus Christ to himself, according to the good pleasure of his will. Now, we got his revealed will. It's his good pleasure. Watch this. It's also his good pleasure to give you the kingdom. Huh? Well, if my God shall supply all my need, why am I struggling? And if the Lord is my shepherd, why am I going without? Evidently, there's some unbelief on the line. Because the word is forever settled in heaven. Now watch this. When God put his word out there, he came with it to watch over it, to perform it, to make it happen. Now I know that there are some of you in here got children out there real bad. And you're wondering, Lord, will you ever bring my child in? Lord, will you ever just help me with this situation with this daughter? Help me with my mother. Help me with my dad. Thy faithfulness is unto all generations. Let me see if I can explain that to you. A lot of us done got saved. Hallelujah. Praise the Lord. Thank you, Jesus. Make me want to speak in other tongues. Now all of a sudden we wake up and everybody going to hell but us. You going to help me up in here? Everybody going to hell but us. You know why? Because we finally saved. Well, if it was enough grace for you, and he didn't destroy you, and you was out there for 25 years, he told me to tell you he'll bring your kids too. Because his faithfulness is unto all generations. Baby, grace ain't gonna run out just because you got saved. God ain't gonna stop saving folks just because you and your family finally came to church. And how many Christians go around condemning folk now? Huh? Because they finally got born again. Now everybody's wrong. Where sin abounded, grace did much more abound. I just need one witness right here. Now you think about, since his faithfulness reaches to all generations, then that means that there was a generation before you, before you ever met Jesus. See if I can break it down a little bit further. This December 31st, you go back a few years, where were you? You sure wasn't in here watching nobody stomp. You were probably out there watching somebody get stomped. But his faithfulness endures to all generations. If he brought you in, he can bring your kids. He can bring your wife. He can bring your husband. Because God is the faithful God. Before you ever got here, he chose you. And see, that's the devil's scared of that truth right there. See, and when you understand that he chose you, that means also he has a purpose for your life. And his purpose and desire is to give you an expected end and a hope and a future. He's faithful to do that. When this was stirring in my heart, like you wouldn't believe, I mean, the Holy Ghost brought this to me that God is faithful. His nature is faithful. He cannot be unfaithful. Verse 5, having predestinated us unto adoption of children. Now, to be adopted right here is to, watch this, have this position as a son of God. In other words, you take your rightful place. You've been adopted. And when you adopted, that means you got all the family's blessings. When you adopted, that means you didn't do no labor in that family. You just happened to have been brought into that family. And whatever riches in that family, you now become an heir and a joint heir. So as we take our rightful place and understand that we're sons and daughters of God, but none of us are perfect, but as we strive for perfection, God is faithful to do what he said that he would do. I'll never leave you. Now that's what we know. What we don't know is what's all behind that statement. Because what's behind that statement is deeper than your actions. What's behind that statement is the faithfulness of God, and the word is forever settled. So once God puts his word out there, this is powerful. Once he puts his word out there, he never backs up on it. He never backs up on it. Now watch this. Here we come along. We all of a sudden got this problem. We got this circumstance. God knew it before you ever got to it. And has already given us his word that I ain't going nowhere. In other words, let me break it down to you like this. You can't run me off. Verse 6. Now, if you notice the latter portion of verse 5, according to the good pleasure of his will. That's his revealed will. Somebody say, I'm adopted. Somebody say, I'm chosen before the foundation of the world. Verse 6, to the praise of the glory of his grace wherein he hath made us accepted in the beloved. You may not be accepted nowhere else, but God says you accepted in the body. Am I right about it? You accepted in the beloved. That means I ain't got no black anointing. Because my anointing has no color. My skin does. Jesus Christ, watch this. This is what we know. He's the same yesterday. We know that. He's the same today. We know that. And he is the same forever. We know that. Run to, right quick, Ecclesiastes 3:14. It's going to be a wonderful year. I mean, it really is. I'm not just saying that. It really is. When we reflect on God, the faithful God, you won't ever have to be concerned about him not coming through ever again. Not when you reflect on that and you meditate on that and you just take a quick look back at your life and say, you know, Lord, you've been there all the while. In Ecclesiastes chapter 3, and look at verse 14. I know that whatsoever God does, it shall be forever. How long is forever? It shall be forever. Now, this is the same forever, oh Lord. This is the same Lord that is forever. Could you help me? God ain't gonna die. And his word go unfulfilled. When we say forever, that means he's saying I'll be around to see the whole thing. Like a minister tonight in Genesis 15, God was there. In Exodus 2, God was there. And you know what? God is here. God is here. And we have to understand that God is the faithful God. Ecclesiastes 3:14, I know that whatsoever God does, it shall be forever. Nothing can be put to it, nor anything taken from it. And God doeth it that men should fear before him. So even in the area of salvation, you can't add nothing to it. If God said we're saved by grace through faith in Jesus, that's exactly what it means. It's settled. If the Lord says, I'll never leave you, I'll never forsake you, I'll be with you even in trouble, that's it. It's settled. God said, bring me 10% of all your earnings and I'll open for you the windows of heaven. It's settled. All I'm saying is that if he said it, it's already settled. But I need to ask you a question. How many of y'all believe it? If you really believed it, you wouldn't be losing sleep. Because so many things that we worry about or have worried about, when you look back, didn't he bring you through it? Could I get one witness somewhere over here? When you look back, did he bring you through it? He brought you through it to bring you to it. Now the devil would have you to think that you done hit this wall all of a sudden and you can't go forward. That ain't true. Speak to the wall and the wall will fall. See, watch this. I want you to take your focus and put it in another place. Somebody say, God, the faithful God. Is in me. Wow, now that changed the whole dynamic. That right there changed everything. Because God is able to do exceedingly abundantly above all that we ask or think according to the power. We heard that tonight too. According to the power that's at work in us. Well, if I got this power working in me, why am I not going forward? And why am I not confessing what I want to possess? If I confess his word and he watch over his word to make it happen and it's forever settled in heaven, and if I'm not doing that, then I'm holding myself back. I'm holding myself back. Why? Because I don't believe. Belief is the thief of God's greater blessings. So since he's forever and forever, oh Lord, and since his word is forever settled in heaven, and the revealed part of that word, he gave us the part that we could handle. He gave us the part we can handle. Baby, God got some stuff.
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1: Oh, to become what God has designed and created you to be. That's Jonathan Nelson and Purpose. Well, happy Monday to you and yours. I'm Tracy Bethay. Still to come, music from the choir master, Ricky Dillard. Here's Nancy Jackson and Crazy Praise.

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1: Now that's one of my favorites from Anthony Brown and Group Therapy, Blessings on Top of Blessings. Happy Monday to you and yours. I'm Tracy Bethay, glad to be in your company. Here is music from Lashae Knox featuring Ernest Pugh with Right There.
2: 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Ladies and

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1: That's music from Lachey Knox, and it features Ernest Pugh. It's called Right There. Yes, Lord, we thank you that you are always right there by our side. Even when we say we can't feel you, you're right there. Thank you, Lord. I'm Tracy Bethay, glad to be in your company on this beautiful Monday. It is the third day of August, and we still got some money to give away. That's right, the $1,000 blessing is still in full effect. Oh, yes, it is. So you just keep listening. It happens Monday through Friday. Your chance at $1,000, you will hear that keyword between 9 a.m. and 5 p.m. Central Standard Time. When you hear the keyword at the top of the hour, you enter it on our station's website, this station's website, where you're listening for your chance at $1,000. As a matter of fact, this is the final week of the $1,000 blessing. So come on and get this $1,000 blessing. And of course, push the little red microphone and start talking back to me. I want to know, what would you do with a grand in your hand?
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1: It's music from John P. Key and Friends with Life and Favor. That's for Miss Lizzie in Clinton, Mississippi. She likes that one, and I love it as well. It's Beverly Crawford, and it's about time for a miracle.

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1: That's music from PJ Morton, who was recently on the Today Show. Yes, he was. I think it was this past Thursday. I know it was this past week. How about that? 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But of course, he was promoting the Saturday Night Sunday Morning Project, which is a double CD, and it features on the gospel side this song, Mercy, which was one of our amazing iHeartRadio World premieres just recently this year. And it is also now the Saturday Night Sunday Morning Tour and Project. 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See if it's coming to a city near you. I'm Tracy Bethay. Happy Monday to you. Headed over to the Talkback feature on the iHeartRadio app. Who's checking in on today? You know, I've been asking, what would you do with a grand in your hand?
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1: 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Yeah, back to school time is definitely here. What would you do with a grand in your hand? 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I'm telling you, you never know. You could be the next person you hear on the radio.
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Hallelujah 940 WYLD. It's a classic from Edwin Hawkins. Well, God will take good care of you. I'm Tracy Bethay. Happy Monday to you. Here's Maverick City Music with Ron.

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1: It's music from Maverick City Music and Run to You. I'm Tracy Bethay, glad to be in your company. Many of us are running inside because when I tell you it is hot, the heat, an unusually strong heat dome, is scorching much of the western United States. It happened over the weekend and bringing the hottest temperatures so far this year to tens of millions from California to Canada. Dozens of record highs are expected to fall in at least 12 states in the West throughout this weekend, all the way through tomorrow. Nearly 50 million people are under heat alerts. High temperatures climb between 10 to nearly 20 degrees hotter than they should be. From Southern California to the Northern Rockies and Plains, like I said, through tomorrow, yeah. In Death Valley, California, their forecast is to see the hottest temperature of this heat wave. A hot, not even hot, blistering 126 degrees. My God, who would go outside? Ooh! So just be careful. If that's your zip code and the areas that I shared, please, please, please do yourselves a favor and keep cool. Stay inside. Drink lots of water. Hydrate yourself. And if you work outside, Lord, I pray that they let you take a lot of breaks. Yeah, because that is some kind of hot right there. Ooh. All right, still to come, we got more of your favorite gospel hits and coming up a little after the top of the hour. Yep, I got another keyword coming up. When you hear it, be sure to enter it on this station's website and get this $1,000 blessing.
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3: If you come over here to play games, I'ma check you, okay? 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

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First Lady Karen Clark Sheard, and we acknowledge your presence, oh Lord. I'm Tracy Bethay, delighted to be in your company. Here is music from Commissioned and Running Back to You.

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1: It's the latest single from Ty Tribbett. It's called Holy You. And I add to that, only you, Lord. I'm Tracy Bethay, glad to be with you on this beautiful Monday. It is the third day of August. And according to the national calendar, today, Monday, August 3rd, is National Watermelon Day. Good. I haven't had just a really good sweet watermelon. I need to find one. I've had some, you know, nice, but I like a good sweet one, yeah. So today is National Watermelon Day. It's also National Grab Some Nuts Day. So whatever your favorite nut is, mine would be almonds. And then I like pecans. But yeah, today is Grab Some Nuts Day and also National Watermelon Day. So you may want to take advantage of that on this beautiful third day of August. Coming up, I've got more of your favorite gospel hits, including the Reverend Al Green, Pastor Mike Jr., who will be honored at the Stella Awards with the Thomas A. Dorsey Award. Congratulations, or great honor. He's coming up. Got some Shirley Caesar standing by. And this hour, if you are a fan of The Chosen, you don't want to miss the gospel truth and gospel news, honey.
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Hey, it's Tracy Bethay. Get your praise on with Sherry Maggie first thing in the morning. 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

through right now. Some broken family, broken fellowship, broken friendship, broken bodies. The Bible says if we just go to Him, brokenness, broken heart, contrite spirit, He will in no wise cast us aside. But I think about all of these diseases that's plaguing our land. AIDS, cancer, tuberculosis, kidney diseases. I don't care how many diseases there are, there's an answer. You see, double jeopardy gives you the answer. You got to come up with the question, is that right? We don't have to come up with the answer because we already know that Christ is the answer. See, when God asks a question,

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Bishop Hezekiah Walker and Sold Out. I'm Tracy Bethay. Glad to be in your company. Got that gospel truth and gospel news. Honey, coming up next, here is a song that I am loving, and you're going to love it as well. It's brand new from Jason Nelson and features Madison Ryan.

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1: You ready? 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
2: Today in the Gospel Truth and Gospel News, honey, The Chosen has revealed its first official trailer for Season 6, the season that brings the global hit series to the most consequential day in human history. Revealed recently by series creator and executive producer Dallas Jenkins during a live stream, the teaser offers the first glimpse of the season ahead, with 3 episodes at launch and new episodes weekly through December the 6th. And the story doesn't end on streaming. The season finale arrives as a feature film exclusively in theaters. Well, stay tuned. For the millions already following the series and anyone who hasn't started, the clock starts now. Season 1 through 5 are streaming on Prime Video, and this fall is the time to catch up before the story reaches the cross. The hour has come before the sun sets. Jesus of Nazareth will be dead. Season 6 captures the historic events of Jesus' final days through the lives of those who loved him, those who condemned him. Pharisees called it justice, Romans called it peace, followers called it murder. But in the face of loneliness and death, Jesus stands resolute in his plan that has always led to one place, the cross. The Chosen Season 6 reveals how Jesus' final hours changed the world forever. Season 6 of The Chosen premieres November 15th on Prime Video, and the season finale arrives as a feature film exclusively in theaters March 12th, 2027. Ooh, I'm Tracy Bethay, and that's a look at the Gospel Truth and Gospel News, honey.
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1: I tell you, Bishop Marvin Sapp has a lot of great gospel hits, and that's one of them. Praise Him in Advance. How is your advance praise? That's what I'm talking about. Happy Monday to you and yours. I'm Tracy Bethea. Got some Lisa Noel Smith and the Brown Singers on the way. Here's Helen Baylor.
2: There's a song I want to do right now that reminds me of my grandmother, and you've heard me tell my story how she prayed me through. When I got saved, when I got delivered from drugs and alcohol, my grandmother, she told me, she's,

0: Hallelujah, 9:40 a.m. Talk about a group that can work a drive. That's Lisa Noel Smith and the Brown Singer, Sonny. Yes, he does. God keeps his promises. And congratulations again to Lisa Noel Smith and the Brown Singers. They are up for 2 Dove Awards. Yes, and I'll give you more details on that tomorrow in the Gospel Truth and Gospel News, honey, as we share some of the various categories for the Dove Awards that is coming up. I'm Tracy Bethay, headed over to the Talkback feature on the iHeartRadio app. I want to know, what would you do with a grand in your hand?
1: Yes, I would. If I was to win $1,000, I would, 1, pay my tithes.
0: Amen.
1: And 2, pay some bills.
0: All right.
1: And 3, bless somebody.
0: Oh.
1: Because I see, you know, see a lot of people that have some little problems, and I know what it means, how it feels to not have something.
0: Yeah.
1: But yes, I would do that and put some up. So that's what I'd do.
0: Well, that's a blessing. That's what I'm talking about. We love our listeners. Listen, now be sure to tell me who you are and where you are calling from. There's nothing like a cheerful giver. Amen. She's going to pay some bills now. She's going to pay her tithes, but she also believes in the blessing business, and we do too. That's why we give you 9 chances a day, Monday through Friday. From 9 a.m. until 5 p.m., you'll hear a keyword. When you hear that keyword, you enter it on this station's website. Yep, keep listening. Another keyword is on the way.
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Hey, it's Tracy Bethay, and wake up tomorrow morning with Sherry Mackey. 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

Wild for Jesus with Hallelujah 940 AM WYLD. Yes, he will. My God will fix it because he's a fixer. That's the Canton Spirituals. I'm Tracy Bethay. Happy Monday to you and yours. Still to come, I've got your birthdays. Here's Fred Hammond with the Choir Room and Love Never Fails.

0: Hallelujah 940 WYLD. It's all right to get your praise on. That is music from Fred Hammond with the choir room and Love Never Fails. I'm Tracy Bethay, and we've got some birthdays to celebrate. Yes, we do. On this third day of August. Happy, happy, blessed birthday to the one and only Miss Sherry Mackey. Happy birthday, Sherry. And much, much love, anointed, powerful woman of God. Happy birthday to you. Cassandra Brown, that's Cassie. Grew up across the street from Cassie. Yeah, happy birthday, Cassandra Brown. Also, she is the president of the GMA Dove Awards, Miss Jackie Patillo. Yes, happy birthday, Jackie. Also, Gleeton James is celebrating on today. Rose Cooper, happy birthday to you. Daphne Murray is celebrating on today along with James Gross. Philip Rooks, happy birthday to you. Flora Fields is celebrating on today along with Miss Alice. Buffy Bell Jackson, happy birthday. Brian Poppin, gospel recording artist, is celebrating on today along with Michelle Faulkner. Shannon Franklin, happy birthday to you. Johnny Johnson is celebrating on today. And maybe you've got a birthday or an anniversary on today. Listen, we just want to say blessings to you. Stay close. Coming up, another chance at $1,000 when you hear the keyword around the top of the hour. Enter it on this station's website and get this $1,000 blessing.
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1: Did you know that that song was written by P.J. Morton? Yeah, he wrote that song, and that's Dwayne Woods on lead vocals, Let Go and Let God. I'm Tracy Bethay, got some Tamela Mann coming up for you. Here's Douglas Miller with a classic, My Soul is Anchored in the Lord.

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2: It's music from Tamela Mann and Live, Breathe, Fight. I'm Tracy Bethay. So glad to be in your company on a beautifully blessed Monday. It is the third day of August and the countdown is on. Yeah, I shared with you, I think it was last week, the musical biopic, Michael, which chronicles the career of pop icon Michael Jackson. First of all, it set major records, grossing over $1 billion worldwide. Michael has broken records for opening weekend earnings and is the highest grossing musical biopic to date. And for those of us, out of all of that, what I just mentioned, some of us didn't get a chance to go to the movies and check it out. And I was one of them. Just busy. But this is some favor. Yeah. It's coming to Stars. It will be streaming on Stars actually August the 10th. That's coming up right around the corner. So for those of you that didn't get a chance to see it in the movies, the musical biopic Michael will be available for streaming on Stars starting August the 10th. Yep, and you know Michael is played by Michael Jackson's nephew, Jafar Jackson. So I'm excited about it. So yeah, I'll be watching it streaming on Stars. Just wanted to pass that on because I'm sure, although it did great, won't be by myself. A lot of people, and some people want to see it again. I've heard it's just that good. On the way, music from Daryl Pettison, Strength and Praise with Yes, Lord. Got some Anthony, David, and Algebra Blessed, a remake from BB and CC Winans Heaven. Cooling Water from Melvin Williams. And music on the way from Anthony Evans with You're Not Finished.
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13: 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We going to the DMV.

Song says it's good to be alive, but it's best to live. Look at your neighbor and say, neighbor, it's good to be alive, but it's best to live. And guess what?

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1: It's Tim Rogers and the fellas with Change. Lord, I thank you for the change that has come over me. I'm Tracy Bethay, glad to be in your company. Here's Anthony Evans, and you're not finished.

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1: That's music from Anthony Evans, and it features Caleb Carson, You're Not Finished. I love that song. It's a reminder. Many times we get so into the mundane day by day by day. It's just a job. It's just another day. No, no, no, no, no. Every day of your life, you have purpose. And it doesn't have to be anything big or major, but purpose in this life. The people that you come across, you have purpose. Yep. People say, Tracy, oh, I just thank God you just uplift me every day and you inspire me. We all have that same opportunity every day, the people that we meet, like I met you. Yeah. So know that your purpose, you're not finished. You have a work to do in this earth. That's right. Now, thank you so much for hanging out with me. I pray that something I just said uplifted and inspired you just to truly make it through another day. Before we get out of here, let's go on and wind down from work, because I have a great quote, although I just said some good stuff right there. But I want to share this with you because we're kicking off this week, right? Yeah. I want you to focus on the goal and not the obstacle. Many of you already at the workday may have had an obstacle, or just life. You know, life be lifing, but focus on the goal. Where are you trying to go? Okay, you ate the extra donut in the break room today. You lost focus, but focus, that was the obstacle. And some of you ate one. I know, I get it. Trust me, I get it. But we got to focus on the goal, right? And sometimes I have to focus on, you know, okay, hey, summertime is here. You want to go on vacation. You want to, hey, focus on the goal to be healthy. That's the biggest thing for me. Not about just being smaller or slimmer. No, we want health. When you get to a certain age, it's about health. Yeah. Let that minister to your hearts. And thanks so much for listening. Stay close. Another keyword is coming up for your chance at $1,000.
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1: 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That's green. Enter it now. Hallelujah.

0: Jen, 940 WYLD. Good to be back. Happy Monday. I pray you had a wonderful weekend like you. I'm thinking, man, these weekends go by too fast. Make sure you follow me, Sonia Blakey, for the inspiration of the day. We got Ricky Dillard coming up, Open My Eyes. And our Monday motivation is coming from Pastor Marcus Cosby.
1: So back in the day, they used to say, if he said it, I believe it, that settles it.
0: That's only the first part. You'll get the second part coming up in about 9 minutes. Right now, the wine is, the question is,

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1: Coming up, Todd Delaney, Your Great Name. Let's do Evelyn Turrentine, AG, Work It Out. It's Sonya Blakey. I pray you had a wonderful weekend. Did you get a word over the weekend? Do you still need more word, like me? Monday Motivation. Here's the rest of the motivation from Pastor Marcus Cosby.
2: So back in the day, they used to say, if he said it, I believe it, that settles it. There's a remix going around now. It says, if he said it, that settles it. It really don't matter if you believe it or not, because if he said it, he's going to do just what he said. I'm done with the message, but I need somebody who can testify, if he said it, that settles it. Why you acting like everything's all right in God? Because he said so. Why you acting like all your bills are paid and you don't know where the money's coming from? Because he said so. Why you acting like you healed when the doctor just said what the doctor said? Because he said so. Why you acting like life is as good as you want it to be when you know good and well you catching it coming and going? Because he said so. So y'all got to excuse me, but I don't have to see it to shout. I need to hear it to shout. And if I hear it, I'm going to give God glory every time I get a chance.
1: Yes, praise him, praise him, praise him. That is our Monday motivation.
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8: Yeah, can't do that. 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
7: Yes, drama at the White House, drama at the World Cup, drama about the reflecting pool, and yes, drama at the Villa Pool on Love Island. 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

Hallelujah 940 WYLD. Work it out. Got a bill you're trying to work out? Tuition due, gas bill due. What else is due? I'll let you know how you can be blessed with $1,000 after this. Anthony Brown and Group Therapy. Always be good.

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1: Let's take it back to Sunday morning with Bishop Larry Trotter. The Lord is blessing me right now. Also, Mary Mary, it's a God in me. It's Sonia Blakey. Happy August. Happy Monday. Happy cash blessing. There's a cash keyword. It's coming up at the top of the hour. Get ready. Pull up the website. You'll need it.

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0: Hallelujah 940 WYLD. Coming up, we got PJ Morton, Mercy. Let's do a classic from Vanessa Bell Armstrong, Faith That Conquers Anything. It's Sonya Blakey. You got to have faith, got to believe when it comes to this cash. What's it now?
1: Oh my God. That is awesome. That is awesome. Awesome.
2: I have been entering this contest every day. I was sitting at my desk eating a snack, and I got a call that I had won $1,000.
0: There's still chances for you to win. Top of the hour. Be ready. Right now, Walter Hawkins. Be grateful.

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0: Hallelujah. 940 WYLD. John P. Key, I like how he pulled that together. Some of his greatest hits. Of course, you know, he has way more, but that's the church medley. Happy to be with you this Monday. I'm Sonia Blakey. Coming up, Kiara Shirt Kelly. You don't know, I'm going to take it back with the Winans tomorrow. I promise you tomorrow. You don't want to hear from me. The Winans coming up 2 songs away. Also coming up, top of the hour. Get ready, get ready. $1,000 is on the way.
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1: Coming up, Ty Tribbett, totally you. It's Sonya Blakey. God's got a blessing with your name on it.
2: Oh, my goodness. Well, that's just wonderful. I love it. I've been trying to win since the contest started.
1: Well, congratulations, $1,000. Right now, Norman Hutchins, God's got a blessing with your name on it.

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1: Coming up, let's do Marvin Sapp, Never Would Have Made It. Jason Nelson Forever. It's Sonya Blakey. Happy that you're with me on this Monday. Let's continue to press through. We in this thing together.
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1: Can I talk to you? 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

0: 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It's Sonya Blakey. 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
1: Never would have made it. 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

Somebody just need to testify to something next to him. 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Is there anybody in this house other than me that could?

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0: 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Hallelujah 940 WYLD. Here's new music, Lashae Knox, featuring Ernest Pugh. I think you're going to like it. It's called Right There.
1: I asked my big brother to come and help me with this one. Ladies and gentlemen,

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1: We made it, yo. It's August already. 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I'm Sonya Blakey. Coming up, Al Green. 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He has never left. 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
3: Praise the Lord, everybody. 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

0: 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Coming up, Ricky Dillard, Open My Eyes. It's Sonya Blakey. Also, it's our Monday motivation. Here's the first part.
1: So back in the day, they used to say, if he said it, I believe it. That settles it.
0: There's more to come. It's so good. In about 9 minutes, you'll hear the rest of it. Right now, the Commodores, Jesus is Love.

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1: That's my friend, the choir master, Ricky Dillard. Check out the Scoot. Ricky Dillard and the Scoot. The whole choir is scooting, especially Ricky Dillard. It's right there on my Facebook, Instagram page. I just love that guy. I'm Sonya Blakey on the way. Let's do Mariah Carey with the Clark Sisters. Jesus, I do. Yolanda Adams, the battle is the Lord's. And let's get back into our Monday motivation with Pastor Marcus Cosby.
2: So back in the day, they used to say, if he said it, I believe it, that settles it. There's a remix going around now. It says, if he said it, that settles it. It really don't matter if you believe it or not, because if he said it, he's going to do just what he said. I'm done with the message, but I need somebody who can testify, if he said it, that settles it. Why you acting like everything's all right in God? Because he said so. Why you acting like all your bills are paid and you don't know where the money's coming from? Because he said so. Why you acting like you healed when the doctor just said what the doctor said? Because he said so. Why you acting like life is as good as you want it to be when you know good and well you catching it coming and going? Because he said so. So y'all gotta excuse me, but I don't have to see it to shout. I need to hear it to shout. And if I hear it, I'm gonna give God glory every time I get a chance.
1: All right. Oh, yeah. That's our Monday motivation. Sound like Sunday, don't it?
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K940, music of power and praise. It's your girl, Sonya Blakey. Need some inspiration in the afternoons? 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

Your inspiration station, Hallelujah 940 AM WYLD. That sounds like old school church, old school choir. Yes. Sopranos, altos, everybody represent this afternoon. Right now it's Maverick City with Run to You. I've killed.

0: Julia, 940 WYLD. Going to close it out with Israel, a new breed. You are good. It's Sonya Blakey. God is good to us. He's faithful. He shows up every time. Thank you so much for being a part of the afternoon show. Every afternoon, we have a good time, right? And be back here tomorrow. Your chance to win $1,000 continues. It ain't over yet. So keep on trying. Make sure you also follow me, Sonya Blakey. You can see my latest inspiration is so much fun. God bless.
1: This is Chelsea Handler from Dear Chelsea. 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